such a crazy feeling, though. I don't want to get too attached, but I feel like I already am. My mind's telling me one thing, but I guess I should listen to my heart.

0: Radio.
1: Hey, and welcome to Radio Erasmus. My name is Lisa Hackel, and over there in the technical booth is my colleague Henrik Knudsen. Hi, Henrik.
2: Hello, Lisa. How are you doing?
1: Fine. It's a very nice day to record. The weather is a little bit cooler, which is nice here.
2: Yeah, and who have you next to you?
1: Next to me is our guest today. It's Jihan from Morocco. Would you like to introduce yourself a little bit?
3: So my name is Jihan. I'm from Morocco. From Fest. I study at the Faculty of Letters here. I'm a master's student. I'm doing British Cultural Studies, but back home I do Applied Language Studies. My likes, can I talk about that?
1: Yeah, that's fine. So, how did you... Oh, sorry.
3: So, basically, it's pretty boring when it comes to likes, that I just, because I just like movies, series, books, and comic books. I like those individualistic, hobbies. I'm here because of Erasmus program, obviously. So, yeah.
1: Nice. And why did you choose Cluj for your studies?
3: I did not choose Cluj. It was just up for when the exchange program was announced. I'm not very picky when it comes to exchanges or where to study or where to go. So I just wanted to experience a new country, a new city, a new culture. So I didn't even check where Cluj was. I just was like, yeah, sure, let's apply for that.
1: That's nice. And how satisfied are you with your decision right now?
3: Very satisfied. I love it here. It's very safe and homey. It's also vibrant and it's just full of young people. So it's, you would fit in, and there's just a lot to do, a lot of activities and stuff.
1: Yeah, that's nice. Have you tried any new stuff since you came here?
3: I finally tried karaoke, and I found out that I love it.
1: Really?
3: And I'm really good at it. I always get like the biggest applause. I love it. I love it.
1: That's awesome.
3: So yeah, that's one. Activity I discovered that I really liked.
1: So you're always at the karaoke night?
3: Always. Yeah. I mean, every now and then. I try to go as much as possible, but it's just so fun to be there.
1: That's really cool.
3: Yeah.
1: Okay, yeah, then the program for today's show will be, we will listen to some of your music, of course. We also will be talking about prejudices about Morocco, and our special topic will be Ramadan, that starts next week, actually.
3: Right. This week, actually.
1: Yes. Yeah, on Wednesday or Thursday. And then later on, we're going to talk about your country and how you like it and the differences between Cluj and your hometown. But yeah, Henrik, should we start with some music first?
2: Yeah, and as you say, Jihan, you have brought some music, but uh-huh. I think first we just start with some very, I wouldn't say famous music, but some music that, yeah, is a bit more mainstream. It's Taylor Swift with her song Endgame.

0: Welcome back to Radio Erasmus. Our guest today is Jihan from Morocco. And now we're going to talk about some prejudices. So I'm just going to, or do you want to mention some prejudices first as well that you encounter since you're here? Okay.
1: Let's go.
0: Okay, I'm just going to read them out to you and you tell me if they are true or not. So is it true that in Morocco all women wear hijabs or
1: no.
0: something similar like that?
1: No, it's not like other countries where it's forced or anything. We do it, some people do it out of just, you know, it's a way for them to get closer to God. It's just a religious thing, but the country or the government does not interfere. If you want, you know, not all women wear, you know, you've seen my friends, they don't wear the hijab, but I do. Like, and it's the same thing in our country. Some people do, some people don't. Some people do it, like, wear it in during, you know, religious stuff, but don't wear it usually. Some people wear it and take it off. It's pretty chill.
0: That sounds very nice, actually. And, like, the typical prejudice about Morocco would be, like, all Moroccans would own a camel. Is that true?
1: I wish I owned a camel. My God. I think in my entire life I've seen a camel like 3 times in my entire life. Because
0: okay.
1: We only see them in beaches. And if you go like to the desert on a trip or something, then you'll see them. But definitely not all Moroccans were on camels.
0: So you don't see them around the cities?
1: No.
0: Okay, so it's actually also not true that a lot of Moroccans are nomads that live in the desert.
1: We do have nomads. We do have a huge nomad community, and it's still very, present in Morocco, like especially in the south, the southern regions, but also in the in the middle, in the mountains and stuff. We still do have a community of nomads that live just in nature and travel from one place to another based on where they can find food, where they can find food for their cattle and everything. So yeah.
0: Mm-hmm. I see. And is it true that it never rains in Morocco when we're...
1: No, we have a very, very diverse climate, actually, because, for example, we have all 4 seasons. So we have autumn, winter, spring, and fall, and summer. So it gets really rainy and really cold during winter. And there are cities where it snows. And then there are cities where, and then, of course, it snows in the mountains. And then there's spring. Spring is beautiful, especially in my city. And then there's summer, which can get to 48 degrees in summer, 50.
0: Wow.
1: So, yeah.
0: Wow. And you actually have spring, not like in Romania where it switched.
1: Yes,
0: like
1: winter,
0: summer. Within a few days. Yeah, it was crazy.
1: Yeah, spring.
0: Okay. Is it then true that the Arabic you speak in Morocco is different to other Arabics?
1: Yeah, or? Moroccan Arabic is... Because Moroccan Arabic is influenced a lot by Moroccan indigenous language, which is Temazigh. Other countries like in the Middle East don't have that. We have that only in North Africa, in Morocco, Algeria, in Tunisia, and Libya. We have people who were there before the Arabs came. So our Arabic is very much influenced by their language and also by the French colonialism. So our Moroccan Arabic can be a bit difficult for people from other Arab countries to understand.
0: Mm-hmm. And are there still people that only speak the other language?
1: Yes, there are people who only speak, especially in rural areas, but also in urban areas there are people who speak, because Morocco now officially is a bilingual country. Mm-hmm. Where and our 2 official languages are Arabic and Temazigh. So there are people who only speak Temazigh, like French or something, don't speak Arabic.
0: Oh, that's very interesting.
1: Yeah.
0: But schools and everything else would be taught in Arabic?
1: Arabic and French.
0: Mm-hmm.
1: Yeah.
0: I see. Okay, the next question would be, can you imagine Morocco like it would be in 2001 Night, you know, like very Arabic and with a lot of...
1: I mean, if you go to, because if you go to Riyadh, like Riyadh is like hotel, but it's very traditional. People used to live back in the day. They used to live there. I mean, if you go there, it's pretty. I mean, even for us Moroccans, it's very beautiful and exotic to go there because, you know, see people the way people used to live. And I think, especially for foreigners, they love to go and stay in those kind of areas because it really lives up to their imagination of, you know, a very exotic country. But yeah.
0: But apart from that,
1: it's pretty casual. It's pretty normal.
0: Do you think Morocco is a safe country when it comes to traveling?
1: More or less. I mean, in the region, it's pretty safe. For tourists, it's pretty safe. As long as you just stay in, you know, places, really public places where there's a lot of security and there's, you know, and just don't venture into sketchy parts of the city and you should be pretty safe. Marrakech, for example, is very safe. It's the most popular. Agadir as well. Rabat, the capital. Tangier also is in the north and it's beautiful and very safe. So yeah, just stay away from sketchy places and you should be fine.
0: I see. And that would be all the prejudices. But do you encounter a lot of prejudices when you're here and when you say you're from Morocco? Do people ask a lot of questions that sound like this one?
1: Not really. I was actually positively surprised that people like have a positive image of the country. And they always have that, you know, oh, Morocco! I am so happy about hearing that I'm from Morocco. And, you know, but it always goes back to tourism and they have a friend who went there or someone or they went there and they enjoyed it, so. Mm-hmm. It was pretty nice.
0: That's very cool. Okay, when we stay at nice stuff, do we want to hear some more music, Henrik?
2: Yeah, and maybe people can, yeah, test their prejudices against about Moroccan music, because now we will listen to some of the music you brought, and the first one you have suggested we listen to is Nabil Amman with a song called Laksal Fatma.
1: Yeah, that's pretty close.
0: How would you spell it?
1: Laksal Fatma.
0: Laksal?
1: Laksal.
0: Okay, nice. Okay.
2: Yeah, but let's just listen to it, then we can maybe talk about it after.
0: Yeah, sure.

0: Welcome back to Radio Erasmus. So the topic of this next slot will be Ramadan, actually, since it's very present right now. I just wanted to, like, what is Ramadan?
1: So Ramadan is basically the holy month for Muslims. It's a month where I think you really feel closest to God. You connect with your spirituality because you fast from dawn till sunset, from eating, from drinking, from having sex, even bad mouthing people, even gossip is not allowed. Like, you should just work, pray and be good during that month. So it's a very spiritual month for Muslims, but it also has this huge cultural value now. Like, just when Ramadan is close, you see everyone's crazy about their Ramadan shopping. And you want to make all the food and you want to make all the treats and stuff, because the most important meal in Ramadan is the one that you break your fast with, the one at sundown. So you like to have nice things on the table. So we don't just cook regular meals in Ramadan. You cook stuff that you're really craving, so that you can eat them when you break your fast. So yeah, that's basically it.
0: Okay. And do you know where it comes from or how it started?
1: So yeah, it started when the prophets and everything, when Islam came about, the prophet Muhammad was instructed by God to fast this for 30 days, because fasting is not particular to Muslims. Like, they do it, and Jewish people fast, Christians fast as well, Hindus, I think, as well. So it's not a particular thing to Muslims. It's in general a very spiritual, thing to do, to feel more connected to God, because you kind of detach yourself from all those physical, all that is physical, that is material, so you get closer. So yeah, that's why we have it as well, because why not?
0: Yeah, I see. Is it always at the same time of the year? So is it always?
1: Yeah, it's the same time of year, but not in the Christian calendar, but according to the Islamic calendar. And the Islamic calendar changes. It's not always the same as, it's not fixed. It's not fixed like the Christian one. So, for example, last year we had to fast during June. 3 years ago we fasted during August. And in 10 years or something, we'll fast during January. Because there's always this 15 days, I think, or 13 days of mismatch.
0: Of shifting, yeah.
1: Yeah.
0: Like it is with the Orthodox calendar.
1: Yeah, kind of, yeah.
0: Uh-huh, I see.
2: I wondered, it sounds to you that it's a mixture of the religion part and the cultural part about celebrating Ramadan. Can you try to elaborate it? Because I could imagine it started from the religious point of view.
1: So, religiously, for example, like I said, you have to get... Most Muslims would try to read the Quran, which is the holy book in Islam. Try to finish it during Ramadan. There is a lot more prayer. It's not obligatory, but it's good to go to the mosque and pray with other people. And there is... So that's the spiritual side of it. And you're encouraged to do good, to do charity, to just be good in general, be better than you are during the rest of the year. And the cultural side is that, for example, getting together, we'd have these big family meals together. We'd visit each other after prayer. We'd go out. You'd see friends, and during Ramadan, especially now that it's been coming in spring and in summer, the nights, the city does not sleep till it's time for us to start fasting again. So that's the cultural side of it.
0: It's very nice. And when you speak about visiting your family, is it very hard for you to be away for Ramadan? So because you're not home right now?
1: Not really. I mean, I feel I like spending Ramadan with my family because it's fun. But I've been doing it for 22 years. I think it's good to have some change. And here I have my friends with me from home, and we try to make some of our traditional foods for Ramadan and stuff. So we already started on some traditional sweets. So it felt really good. You know, it felt like home almost.
0: That's very nice. Yeah. Okay, we'll continue the topic home with music. Henrik, how about?
2: Then we got a song from a band called Tame Impala and their song Elephant. And I'm pretty sure this band is not from Morocco.
3: But we'll hear more Moroccan songs later on.

0: Welcome back on Radio Erasmus. Our guest today is Jihan from Morocco. So Jihan, we just talked about the Arabic calendar some more. So I just ask you, when would be Arabic New Year's Eve?
1: So New Year's would be in the first day of the first month, which is Muharram. That is like 6 months away from us now.
0: Okay.
1: So after Ramadan, we have Shawwal, in which we celebrate our like sort of big holiday, Eid. And then 2 months later, we have another Eid, which is another holiday. And then we wait till New Year's. So we only have like three big holidays in the Islamic calendar.
0: I see. Okay. And is there also a special holiday? You mentioned that, right? There is a special holiday after the end of Ramadan?
1: Like the day after, it's the first one.
0: How is it celebrated then?
1: It's celebrated by eating, because it's the first day after Ramadan. And by visiting family, most people would get new clothes. You know, you have to look good. It's, you know, for example, in Morocco, people would, because we have, custom-made, we have our traditional clothes. People would wear those traditional clothes, and you'd visit family, and you just, let's sit and have fun and eat and a lot of sweets.
0: Okay, that sounds very good.
1: And a lot of tea.
0: Are there also people in Morocco that don't feast?
1: Don't fast? Yeah, definitely. There are people, because fasting is not for everyone. If you're sick, or if a woman is pregnant, or if she's breastfeeding, or if you're traveling, or if you're just tired and you can't, or if you get really hungry and you can't, or if you faint, or if you can break your fast. It's not obligatory. And for people who are sick and cannot fast during Ramadan, they can either fast after Ramadan is done, or if they cannot even fast, then they can they have to give to charity to feed one person for every day they have eaten in. So that's it.
0: That's a very nice.
1: And there are, of course, people who just don't practice, so they don't fast. And there are people who just are not even Muslims, so they don't have to fast. So, yeah.
0: Yeah, that sounds very nice. Another question would be, does it... We already spoke about cultural impacts, but does it also change something in societies? I think you mentioned something about shops that closed. Or is it just like before Ramadan that everyone buys a lot of stuff?
1: Yeah, it's not just because... shops during Ramadan is when... That's the time when everyone is like having... That's the best time of the year for sellers. This is like before Ramadan, like I said, we like to prepare sweets. We like to prepare, stuff that can stay in the freezer or can stay in your pantry. So you have to do a big... pre-Ramadan shopping, and then during Ramadan you do a lot of shopping as well, because you just love our food.
0: I can totally understand. I love food as well. Okay, and is there do you go to the mosque more often if it's Ramadan?
1: Yeah, definitely, because it's like I said, more people go, and also during Ramadan, like even the government, for example, working hours change, school hours change, so that they cater, because Morocco is has a majority of Muslims, so the government has to cater to that, so they make it so that it's easier for you to go to the mosque, it's easier for you to get off work a bit before it's time to break your fast, so you can prepare your meal and stuff.
0: Mm-hmm.
1: So, yeah.
0: I see. What else? How long have you been fasting? I mean, many years.
1: Well, I think, you can start fasting. You can fast whenever you want. But for kids, usually you start fasting when you hit puberty, when your body can take it, you know. I started fasting since I think I was 13 or something.
0: It's your ninth year of fasting, of Ramadan, I think. Is it?
1: Yeah. Yeah, this one will be my 10th, I think.
0: Do you want to listen to some of your music, Henrik?
2: I got one question.
0: Yeah. Yes.
2: If that's okay. I could read that you have different kind of Muslims in Morocco, like the majority is Sunni.
1: Sunni, yeah.
2: And is there a difference in between Muslims group and how you do Ramadan?
1: No, we do Ramadan the same way. The difference is just in sects. When it comes to sects in Islam, it's just it's like, you know, Orthodox and Catholics and stuff. We have Sunni, Shia, Ahmadi. I think there's another one that I forgot. So it's just depends on the sect. Like there are some minor differences when it comes to the way, for example, they. But like the major things, like Ramadan, prayer, pilgrimage, and all of that, it stays the same in all sects. It just depends on just with different sects is the way they view, I think, religion maybe, or how they view the practices and stuff. But the big things are everywhere.
2: Okay, and yeah. Something that's probably also is the same is that you know the next song, which is Moroccan, and it's a song by Malem
1: Hamid
2: called Lala Aika.
1: Lala Aisha.
2: Yeah, exactly. And I think we will just listen to it and yeah.
3: يا كل معبود الله لا لا عيشة هذا حقي في الله والنبي يا الحبيبة صلى

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1: And we're back on Radio Erasmus. Jihan, you looked for this song for us. What is it about?
2: So this song is the one. It's the genre is Gnawa song, Gnawa music, and it's the kind of music that has the most African influence in Moroccan music. It's basically because we have a lot of figures in Moroccan myths. So this is about Lala Aisha, which is sort of a djinn, a very known one in Morocco. So they kind of dedicate this song to her. And for example, Gnawa have to dedicate a night or something every year for this figure so that they can have a good year, the following year.
1: That sounds very nice.
3: Yeah, and... Yeah, it's not a secret that Morocco is not a part of Europe, and now we will talk for a short time about that. And living in Cluj, is that the first time you live abroad?
2: Yeah, it's the first time I even go abroad.
3: Okay.
2: Yeah, my trip here was the first one.
3: Yeah, so... Yeah, will you tell about some of the differences you have experienced by coming here?
2: Well, the weather, for once.
3: Yeah.
2: The weather here is a lot more stable than back home. I think also people here, like I said, back home in Morocco, we're a very collective country and collective culture. So, people are always together and up in each other's business sometimes. So here, people are a lot more, they keep to themselves. Also, back home,
3: what do you think about that?
2: I think it's pretty good for me because I like that and I like being left alone. But I know my cousins, when they come to Europe, they don't like it here because it's for them. They like it back home and they like that collectiveness and stuff more.
3: Yeah.
2: So it just depends on what kind of person you are. But for me, I like it a lot here. That's I think the main difference. We see a lot more people here from different countries. For us, if you see people from different countries, they're probably just tourists. For the natives, it's just us and sub-Saharan African students. So, yeah.
3: Yeah. Do you think you can feel that Romania is a Christian country compared to Morocco, that where the majority is Muslim?
2: I don't get the question. Is it interesting?
3: No. Do you experience a difference in the countries that, like, Romania is Christian and Morocco is
2: Muslim?
3: Yeah,
2: of course. There are definitely differences. Just the way people present themselves. I went for the Easter prayer thing, and it was very nice to see, a different religion celebrating something meaningful to them. But at the same time, you can see the similarities. I mean, people when it comes to spirituality, really all do the same thing. It's just different practices, but in the bottom of our hearts, we're all just looking for something to believe in, for something to connect us. So it was really nice to see that. But yeah, definitely there is a difference. A lot more churches than back home, although we have a few.
3: Yeah. Would they then be bigger back home? And because, yeah, I could imagine that, or like, how is it in Morocco? Isn't people quite religious, or how would you define it?
2: Well, on the spectrum of other Muslim countries, I don't think we're that religious.
3: Yeah.
2: Because religion is not as, it's not in other countries, especially in Middle East or Saudi Arabia or something. We're pretty chill there. I mean, you're not obliged to practice or anything. But as a society, most Moroccans identify as Muslim and they practice. Like I said, there's not only the spiritual

0: aspect, but also the cultural aspect, like going to the mosque, like, you know, Ramadan, like fasting and stuff. So yeah, it's religion is more or less a part of our daily lives back home, but not as I think as other people would imagine it is.
1: Yeah. Yeah. So do you feel a difference in between Muslim countries? Because I could imagine from some Europeans' point of view, you would see like Muslim countries is Muslim countries.
0: Yeah, like as a monolith. Yeah, yeah. There's definitely a difference. The difference comes from the way the government handles. Obviously, different governments. There will be different, you know, things. Also, not just the government, but the heritage. For example, Middle East and North Africa. North Africa gets mistaken for the Middle East a lot of the time. Like, we get included in the Middle East. We're not in the Middle East. Or we get called Arabs. We're not. Like, we have our own culture, our own, you know, we do have an Arab part, obviously, but we're not, like, in the Middle East. We have our own indigenous culture. So different cultures, obviously, would mean different aspects of life, different practices and different everything. So yeah, people often mistake Muslim countries. They all see, oh, so everyone wear, like, all women wear the hijab, all men wear, you know, the thing, and it's just prayer. You just live exactly this. Like, when I came here, there isn't a lot of material differences. We have schools, we have our roads, we have, we go to the mall, we go to cinema, and all of that. It's just, difference is just the way people, you know, live. That's all, and it's obvious.
1: Yeah. Interesting. And do you have something, Lisa? Otherwise, I think we go to one of the songs that have stuck to my mind the last week, I think. And it's a song, not that deep, but a bit catchy, I would say. And it's called One Kiss by Calvin Harris and

0: Welcome back on Radio Erasmus. Our guest is Jihan from Morocco. And before I ask you what you would like to change about your country, I'm going to ask you what kind of music do you listen to usually?
1: So for my music, I'm not that picky. I listen to anything I like. But mostly my playlists are compiled from music from movie soundtracks, anime soundtracks, K-pop, pop, rap, Bollywood, some Moroccan, some Middle Eastern. So I would just listen to anything that just I like. If I listen to it once and I like it, regardless of the language or the genre or whatever, I'll just keep listening to it until I hate it.
2: What about
3: That's what I do as well, actually.
1: Listen to one song.
2: One Kiss by Dua Lipa. Would that get your attention?
1: Yeah, it's a nice song.
0: Would you listen to it over and over again?
1: No. No.
0: I can totally relate to that. Now the question is that I think it's one of the nicest questions we ask the people. It's if you could change something in your country, what would it be?
1: The weather during summer.
0: Okay. Is it too hot?
1: I want it to be cooler. 48 degrees is too much. God, please.
0: Yeah, I can definitely relate. Like, how do you manage?
1: So we stay home under the AC all day, and we try. We take a lot of showers. We try to go to pools, swimming pools. We have rivers, so people go there, and we have like lakes and stuff. But for swim, like not a lake, but it's like a waterfall or something. People, even if they do not swim, they just go next to it and try to, you know, get some of that.
0: Yeah.
1: Of that. Cold feeling, and then go out at night. All activities are done at night during summer.
0: That sounds really really lovely. But there's not something like you would get a holiday from work when it's that hot, right? You still have to work.
1: No, you have to work. I mean, you have to adapt to. Obviously, we can take that for not. We cannot take the 48, but we can live in it, like, and especially if there's an AC or a house that is cool, or if you just sit under the shade, it's a lot better than. And we have so no one died. I don't think anyone died from the heat back home, so we should be okay.
0: If you take care of yourself and if you drink enough.
1: Drink a lot of water. Be ready.
0: I imagine it's especially hard for construction workers or something because they have been.
1: Yeah, they have to work. But I feel like those people are just their use. Like they're really brave,
0: mm-hmm.
1: and they're just really tough. Construction workers, like even people, you know, who swipe the streets, people who work like in taxis and stuff, and they always have their ways of getting cool. Like they just sometimes they just like pour a whole bottle of water on their head so that they can get a bit cool.
0: Yeah, I can totally imagine.
1: But yeah.
0: Okay, is there something else you would like to change if you could?
1: If we can get a bit more political, I would change the educational system. I think it needs a good, really just to be completely renovated so that it can fit, the needs of this century. And also it's the thing that can really, truly develop a country. So the educational system definitely needs some changing.
0: Mm-hmm. So. I think that's a critical point for most people, actually.
1: Yeah.
2: So what is it about the Moroccan education system that you don't think is up to date?
1: I mean, we still use books and stuff like that date back 20 years ago. It's new editions from, like, every year a new edition would come out, but it's the same thing. For example, there isn't a lot of focus on primary school, and that's our mistake, because primary school is the most, like, it's the most important point of education, because that's when you just basically make the kid either hate or like school. So I think there should be more focus on that, because our focus is on higher education when it should be on primary school first, then higher education. So that's what I would change, more focus on primary school education.
0: Oh, that sounds very, very good. But, like, yeah, I think everyone has to wants to change something about their education.
1: Yeah.
0: In every country you can find something that the person says, it doesn't work out.
1: Yeah, but education is the way through changing society, so it has to be done through that.
0: It's definitely the most important thing you can do. We switch to other important things. Is there another song left we could
2: music,
0: write?
2: For instance, because you have brought one more song.
1: Yeah.
2: And it's quite a long song, so we will not gonna listen to all of it. But it's Najat.
1: Najat.
2: Najat Atabal with the song Jen.
1: J'en ai marre. It's in French. It's the title is in French.
2: Okay. Yes. But let's just give it a try, and then we will fade out at some point.

0: and welcome back to Radio Erasmus. We're always at the end, we're almost at the end of our show. So, Cihan, the last question we like to ask people is, what are the hidden treasures in your country? Or to start differently, like, when would be the best time to visit Morocco? Probably not in summer, as we just heard.
1: I mean, summer, if you go to the north, it's pretty nice in summer. But in general, I feel like spring is like, you know, especially May. May is the best time to go travel in. May and June as well. It's the best time to go travel in Morocco. But if you like, you know, the beaches and stuff, I would definitely recommend July or August. But in the north, because the lower you go, the hotter it gets. So for example, Marrakesh, which is just a beautiful city, and I think everyone knows Marrakesh. It's the best to visit it during spring. It's beautiful there, but there's no beach. So, and it's close to the desert, so pretty hot. It's really nice there. There's this square, I think everyone knows it, Jemaa el Fna, where you can see all sort of shows, all sort of things being sold. There are mosques to visit. There are you know, just the old town. It's beautiful there. There are old towns in almost every big city. There's one in Fez, one in Rabat, one in Tangier, one in Marrakesh, and so on. You wouldn't find one in Agadir, because Agadir had in the 70s there was this devastating earthquake, so they had to rebuild the city. But it's really beautiful there as well. They have beautiful beaches and stuff. And of course, there's the desert. If you want to go on you know, a trip in the desert, it's really beautiful there. So yeah.
0: Nice. That sounds really, really good. And what about your city, Fez? What is there to see except from the old town?
1: So, Fez is a pretty old city. It has the oldest university in the world.
0: Wow.
1: And it was built by a woman. So that's pretty cool to see.
0: Yeah.
1: So the old town is pretty nice and fast. Otherwise, there are, you know, there is the center of the city. You know, and you can find everything there. But I feel like the old town is definitely the highlight of my city. It's beautiful there.
0: Oh, that sounds really nice. Henrik, do you have some more questions about recommendations?
2: What caught my interest was like the nature side. Like you have the Atlas Mountains.
1: Yeah.
2: Do you know anything about?
1: I never went. I never went, but it's really beautiful there as well. Like I said, we have a really diverse climate and diverse, you know, natural stuff to see. There's the desert, but also there's the Atlas Mountains. It's pretty cold there, so it should be fine even during summer. So just definitely get a local guide, someone who can show you the ropes there. Don't go on your own. It could be pretty dangerous. Like especially in the mountains and stuff, always be with a local, because it's not as, you know, it's not, nature there is pretty much still very wild and pretty natural, you know. There isn't a lot of human intervention in like the road, like in the mountains and stuff. So just make sure you have a local guide. And it would be a very interesting thing if you can like stay in, you know, in the traditional houses there and stuff. People in Morocco generally are very hospitable, and they would treat you really well and stuff, and they would help you. We offer help even before people ask. It's like, do you need help? So yeah.
2: Nice, very nice, and I think that's a good way of ending this show. Unfortunately, already, but an hour passed away really fast, and yeah. So thanks to you, Cihan,
1: from thank you,
2: Morocco, for coming here and making us way more aware about what's going on in Morocco.
1: Sweet.
2: And,
1: thanks. Thanks for having me.
0: Yeah,
1: thank
0: it
1: you.
0: Was a pleasure, actually. Are there some last words you want to say?
1: Not really. Just thank you for having me, and happy Ramadan to people who are going to fast, and happy spring for people who are not. So, Sofia.
2: Yeah, and I'm Henrik. I'm sitting in the technician booth today, and you can listen to Radio Erasmus every Monday from 7 to 8 on the UBB website, radio. You can find it on our Facebook page, Radio Erasmus.
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2: Exactly, and you can do that whenever you want to. Because yeah. We already got some good shows there, I would say, from all around the world. And now we even got an African
1: country
2: as well.
1: Nice.
2: So we are spreading. Yeah. Do you want to say a last word, Lisa?
0: It's just like, thank you guys for listening, and see you next week on Radio Erasmus.
3: Are you okay? If only I could make him understand. I just don't see things the way he does. I don't see how a world that makes such wonderful things could be bad.

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I wanna see them dancing, walking around on those, what do you call them? Oh, feet. Flipping your fins, you don't get too far. Legs are required for jumping, dancing, strolling along down a, what's that word again?

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Watch out, Memory.

Alright, seeing how we're in Dallas, we got a special treat for you guys. 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

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Guess I don't need a wish, because I'm the luckiest girl in the world. I've already got you. Love you.

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Which made me think there's something I really need to tell you. I'm in the car right now. Just wanted to call you and tell you that I'm headed your way. And I guess I just really wanted to tell you.

0: my tit. Anyone doing that one?
1: Which one? 30.
2: I'm doing it.
0: 30 days in the hole.
1: Yeah. That's nice.
0: 30 days in the hole. 30 days in the hole.
1: Lord have mercy.
0: Oh, yeah.
1: Come on in, man.
3: That's it.
1: Yeah, right.

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0: Friends? 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All right.
1: See you.
0: Let's go, guys.
1: Bye.

0: what happened at the New Orleans. 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
1: Y'all haters corny with that Illuminati mess. 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

0: else in my bag. 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
1: Ooh, yeah, baby. 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Yes, I like that.
2: I did not come to play with you hoes. 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I like cornbread and collard greens, bitch. Oh, yes, you best to believe it.
0: Y'all haters corny with that Illuminati mess. 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I'm so possessive, so I rock his rock necklaces. My daddy Alabama, mama.

As I mentioned near the close of the last record, this record you are now playing is another example of the completion backward principle. If you can possibly manage the time, please play both sides at one meeting.

0: song like Ted. Anyone doing that one?
1: Which one? 30.
0: I'm doing it.
2: 30 days in the hole.
1: Yeah. That's nice.
2: 30 days in the hole. 30 days in the hole.
1: Lord have mercy.
0: Oh, yeah.
1: Come on in, man.
0: That's it.
1: Yeah, right.

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This song is not a rebel song. This song is Someday, Bloody Someday.

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1: Just something I've been messing with.
0: I like that. Keep that going. Okay. How about something like this?
2: It's Friday after 5. Got here just in time. When I'm hitting with a line. 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

0: know what I'm saying? That's how I like to do it, you know what I'm saying? Dexter. My real name is Dexter. I got a lot of more diamonds, too. 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
1: Oh, whoa. Dexter.
0: Baby girl, what you doing with your man? 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Hey, you know what I'm saying? I ain't doing no plan, baby. You did.
1: Dexter.
0: Dexter.

guess for now you've got the last laugh.

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0: Radio.
1: Hey, and welcome to the Radio Erasmus show. So this is our first show, so we're going to introduce ourselves at least. It's on the microphone, it's me, Lisa Hackel. I'm from Austria, I'm 22 years old, and I'm studying journalism and history. Over there, there's in the technical booth, there's my colleague Henrik. Henrik, how are you?
2: Hello, I'm good, thanks. Yeah, this is the first show of our program, and it will be about Erasmus and interviewing people from different countries. And today we have our first and special guest from all the way from Italy, Sonia.
3: Hello guys, I'm Sonia and I came from Sicily in Italy, and it is my first time and first experience in the radio. I'm 24 years old and I study in

0: a master international business management, and I'm very happy to be here with guys.
1: Yeah, we are really happy to have you here. And to quickly go through the program for today's program, it will last for approximately 1 hour, and yeah, we will have topics about some prejudices about Italy. I have prepared a quiz for later on, and we'll talk about food, sport, so we will have a lot of topics on the program. And in between that, we have found some wonderful music to give some breaks in between.
2: Yeah, and also Sonia brought some music herself. She's going to introduce to us later and gonna tell us why she chose it. And yeah, Sonia, do you want to talk about a little bit more about yourself? Like, why do you came to Romania, for example?
0: I came to Romania because when I applied to go on Erasmus, they give me a lot of country to choose, but I prefer Cluj in Romania because I never see Romania. I never know about Cluj. And Cluj is a beautiful city, very, very nice for young people, but also for others and for Erasmus people. And I study about economy, and I'm interested about startups, innovation, entrepreneurship and others. And Romania has a very good part of this topic because of they organize a lot of events about this topic, and the innovation in this sector is very, very high because you started in Romania to understand that we have to do insourcing and improve a lot your value, because it's a very good country to introduce innovation about products, service and others, especially in development about informatic, electric system. It's a very, very good country, and Cluj is very, very, very beautiful.
2: That's nice. And are there a lot of differences between Sicily, where you come from, and Cluj?
0: Yes, yes, very different, because Sicily is the island in the south of Italy. And about innovation is different because we have a different program. We are more specialized in business. You are more specialized in development system, informatic system. But the difference are also between culture, obviously, but also between weather, food and others. So it's very different city from Catania. Catania is near the volcano, the Etna, mm-hmm. And in front of the sea we have always sun, always summer, but Cluj is different because we don't have sea, okay, we don't have sun, but it's a special city where you can always have fun, always enjoy, and the program at university is very, very good. The level is very, very high, and the people in Romania speak about 2, 3, 4 languages. In Sicily, it's different because not everybody speaks a lot of language, and English, we are improving this language. So we have some disadvantages, but also advantages that we can share. So I'm here to share with you these advantages. And when you want, you Cluj people, you can come to Sicily to have fun, food and others.
2: That's really nice. So yeah, can you recommend some places in Cluj already? Have you found like a favorite spot in the city?
0: Yes, I recommended some restaurants because I love food, and there are lots of restaurants very good, such as Rota is a traditional restaurant, but also Klosenburger. It's a very, very nice restaurant with a beautiful location, and there is a beautiful view of the center of Cluj. But also some place such as Cluj Hub. It's a innovation space where you can work if you are interested to innovation, or you are interested about entrepreneurship events similar. And very nice is also the part of Salina Turda, a beautiful place, but also museums. And I love the central library in Cluj. but also the park. The park are beautiful. I think on spring when there is sun, better weather, it's very nice to have a workout, but also to enjoy yourself with your family or your friends, or also alone to have a relax. Very, very nice city. Every part of this city are different, and every part is very beautiful.
2: Nice. Yeah, it sounds really good.
1: Yeah, and I think we take tonight's first music, and it will be Drake with his number one dance.

0: I'm going to ask you some things, and you're going to tell us if this is true or not.
1: Okay.
0: So, do you really think that all Italians talk with their hands when they are speaking?
1: Yes, of course. Everybody says to me, why you move your hands when you talk? And now I'm moving my hands, and I'm on radio, and they talk with my hands. Because, I don't know, for us it's more simple as, I don't know, we can explain better our topic. And when we talk with other guys, Erasmus guys, and they say, why you move your hand? I understand you. No, you don't understand me because I can explain better this topic. And especially in Sicily, when we talk about something, we have a particular kind of movement with our hand because we close all our fingers and we say, what are you doing? What you say? And it's a particular way to do something, to do better, to say better this thing. I don't know the reason, but it's a particular thing that we had.
0: That's really cool. So that one is true. And what do you think about food in Italy? Does it mostly contain pasta or is it pizza most of
1: food
0: the time?
1: Food in Italy is holy. Yes, pasta is, I think, the first better dishes that we have. But yes, food has a particular role in our country, especially in the south, maybe because, I don't know, maybe for the raw materials that we have, the oil or, I don't know, orange, lemons, but we can make especially food in different way, from sweet to salt and other. So food is a way to stay with other people and have fun. When we have to talk about someone, we see each other to eat something. If we don't eat, it's not good because it's the most important thing you can do with someone, with a friend, with someone that come from other country. You love to share food with other people and also coffee. Coffee is a reason to talk with someone when you don't know what you do in your afternoon. Let's take a coffee. It's a normal way when you want to see your friends or someone. Let's take a coffee with me. It's a great moment to spend with others.
0: That's nice. And do you also think that it's true that Italians speak very loud most of the time?
1: Very loud. I don't know. I think yes. Yes. I think yes because I see this difference between other people. So yes, I think.
0: Okay, yeah. And is it also true that every Italian drives a Vespa when he's...
1: I have to say that is not true. Not now, but in the past, yes, there are a lot of Vespa, and with the vintage period in this time, these years, yes, a lot of guys, young people have Vespa, but not everybody, just a little bit, because now guys have moto, something more big moto, but yes, I think the past lot of them has Vespa.
0: Mm-hmm. And do you also think that Italians in general have a lot of temperament when they are talking to people or are very emotional, maybe?
1: Maybe, yes, because I don't know. I think we always smile, we always hug people, and we are too much expansive, but I think it depends on the type of person. Because, for example, me, I'm so solar, sunny people, but there are people that are less than me. So I think it depends on the person.
0: Mm-hmm. Yeah, I see. And do you also think that it is true that the head of the family in Italy is usually the mother? So it's the mother that tells what is done in the family?
1: I think no, because in my family it's different. It's my mother, yes, it's an important part of my family for me, but also my father, because when I have to do something, oh daddy, can I? So it depends, but a lot of friends of mine say that they have to talk with mom because mom takes decisions. So I don't know, it's different, but mama has an important role in family, yes, a lot.
0: Mm-hmm. And is it also true that the most Italians have black hair or are there blonde Italians as well?
1: It's complicated because I think it's not true. Because a lot of Italians had not black hair, but brown. It's in the middle. But I think also that Sicilian guys that are here now, such as me, I have, yes, brown hairs, but green eyes. I have my skin is not black. I don't know, it's different because yes, I thought that German people was blonde with blue eyes, but it's not so, not every time. I think there are people that represent themselves and his country in a perfect way that we think, but no, Italian I think is very it's different. I don't know.
0: Mm-hmm. Yeah.
1: Not everybody with black hair.
0: And do you also think that the most common names are Giulio and Giovanni in or
1: Giovanni, yes. Giovanni in Italy is a lot of Giovanni. Giulia a little bit, but my cousin is Giulia. I have a cousin, her name is Giulia. But there are also different names such as Giuseppe for men is full of Giuseppe. And in Italy also Sofia, Francesca, and I don't know other names. Francesca, Francesco are name of saint in Italy. Mm-hmm. But yes, I have a lot of friends that has same name. Francesco, Francesca is full.
0: Okay. And you also mentioned coffee before and getting a coffee with someone. Do you think that coffee is very important, like the quality of coffee?
1: Is it? Guys, coffee for me is holy, and for other guys in Italy is an important thing. When I arrived in Cluj, you are the best. You have a lot of great things in Cluj, but coffee, I don't know. I have to say that it's not very good, but I drink coffee, no worry. But when I arrived in Cluj, I bought the machinery to do coffee because for me and for my roommate, it's very important to drink good coffee. So I can suggest you to improve your way to do coffee because you can. When we ask you short coffee, please, it's short. But it's okay, no worry.
0: Yeah. And do you also think that all Italians are football fans, or are you a football fan yourself?
1: Yes, I think Italians love football. I think for Italians, there are first place family. Second place, I don't know if there is food or football. I don't know. And third, maybe work. Yes, it's very important for Italians.
0: Okay, I see. And we have also one more prejudice here. And do you think like Italy got a huge problem with the mafia, or is it like?
1: It's a common question. So that yes, it's very funny because yes, everybody said, "Oh, Italy, you mafia, Sicily in particular. Do you know about mafia?" Yes, we know. It's a particular and very soft topic because there is mafia in Italy. I know, and especially in the south of Italy, but I think it depends on people and on the part of your land, because I think the best thing, good things and the bad things are in every kind of the world, in every part of the world. So you have to follow the right thing, you have to do good things, and yes, unfortunately there is, but I never see something about mafia until now in Italy. There are some episodes that are not very good, such as people who want money to do something, but I think if you never do bad things, you never find yourself in this type of bad things, so I don't know.
0: Okay, yeah, that's a good answer.
2: Yeah. So that was a lot of prejudices that was either approved or like we found out that maybe not all Italians has black hair. Yeah, so I think it's time for some music, and It's you, Sander, who has wished for some music, and you've asked for Iggy Pop with The Passenger.
1: Yes, it's one of my favorite songs because when I applied to the Erasmus, I dream about my travel, and this song, when I hear this song, I remember the beautiful time we spent to apply for the demand of Erasmus, and when with my mate, my mate is Elisabetta, she came from Catania, like me, and we dream about this moment, and I'm very, very happy to be here now, and this song is one of my favorites. I ever heard this song, so I want to share this song with you. Thank you.
2: Yes, let's just listen to it then. Iggy Pop with The Passenger.

0: So, welcome back again to Radio Erasmus. We were talking about football recently, actually, because I asked you if all Italians like footballs, and we always ask our guests to bring some special topics they want to talk about, and Sonia said she wanted to talk about sports with us. So, how is your experience with sport in Cluj so far?
1: Oh, I love sports, and in Cluj I found out my special world of sports because recently I had the Erasmus Games, and it's a particular event organized by ESN Cluj, a beautiful network for Erasmus students, and they organize these 3 days of sports where you can play to football, or you can play basket, volleyball, or badminton, tennis, and others. And you can have a different match with other guys from other countries, and it was very nice because we won the match of volleyball, and I was in my team with two Italians, two Turkish boys, and one German. And we won, but they go to Constanza in Romania. They win again this match, and they will go to Serbia to have another final match, and I hope they will win because they are very, very good. Because this weekend I was in Moldova with other guys, so I had to choose, but for me it was very difficult because I would like to do everything. Mm-hmm. And the other guys won in Cluj, they won also basket and football, so Cluj is very, very good in sports, and I love sports because I study, I work, and I always found the time to have 1 hour for 3 times a week of sports, such as, I don't know, volleyball, football, but also I love gym, to have bodybuilding with myself. It's great to spend the time for yourself, to stay good not only physically but also in your mind. So I think it's important for everybody to take a moment for you, and we say it in Latin, mens sana in corpore sano, that means have an healthy brain in healthy body, and it's important for us, for everyone, for young but also old people. I every day suggest to my parents, go to do a walk, to have fun in gym, I don't know what you want, but take a moment for your body to stay healthy. And I think in Cluj it's very, very good, the gym, because you can train yourself, you can have a great workout. Gym are very, very innovative. In Catania too, but we have good weather every year in the year, so you can go to have a run in near the sea, or you can have your workout under the sun, but it's okay. I'm waiting for very good weather in Cluj because you have a lot of great park where you can work out. I don't like too much run because I don't know, I prefer static sport or team sport. And I think that sport is very good when you practice this in team, because it's a good thing also for team building. I think workers in the office had to train themselves and to work out together to improve the relationship. It's important to practice sport in team from you was a child, but also other people. It's important to relate to yourself also in this type of thing, this sport. Yes, I think it's great.
0: Yeah, I guess you're right. Like, sport is really important to get yourself healthy. And so when you're at home in Italy, you usually do team sports and stuff.
1: Yes, when I was 8 years old, I was a child, I started to practice a particular sport in my city, and the majorettes, I don't know if you know about the girls who dance with a baton. It's a French sport, and we practice majorettes, but also twirling are a special type of sport, because in Italy very, very few people do this sport, practice this sport, and we had a lot of match, and we won the first place about NBTA. It's a particular federation when you can participate and win win the best choreography, because you have to dance on a music and move this baton. So we won the first place, and it was a national competition, and it was a very great experience. So when I was 21, I had to finish my experience. I practiced a lot of years, but I had to start to study more and to work. So it was a very, very great experience for my life. And it is a team sport, because we were 20 also, but also 15 girls that had to coordinate ourselves, watch from each other. So it's very, very difficult to coordinate with other people. That is very important for the relationship also in your life, because you can improve your relation with other people. Mm-hmm. So I suggest to everybody to practice this sport.
0: Wow, that sounds very interesting. Before we continue our talk, we might get some more music. Henrik, what do you have in store for us?
2: Yeah, it's another wish from you, Sonja, and it's Offenbach.
1: Yes.
2: And Nick Waterhouse with the song Catchy. Why have you chosen this song?
1: I love this song because when I practice my workout, I always hear this song, because I don't know, it's very funny, it's happy, it's a particular sound that makes me happy. So I would like to share this song with you, because if you had a workout, you can see this song. Yes, it's very nice. I hope you like it.
2: Yeah, so Offenbach with Catchy. Do up a do up two, be do.

0: Oh, what a great song for a workout. So, back to Radio Erasmus. Sonja, we were talking about your studies, so you're studying business.
1: Yes.
0: And you also mentioned something about entrepreneurship since you got here.
1: Yes.
0: What is it about?
1: I study in IBM. It's a master about international business management, and I'm interested to this type, this kind of topic about entrepreneurship and startups. So I had a lot of experience until now about this event, such as Startup Weekend. It is a particular program promoted by Google for entrepreneurship and for entrepreneur, and it is about a competition between startups, and you have 54 hours to develop an idea and business idea to form your team. So you have also a session of team building, brainstorming and others, and you have to develop this idea into a startups, into something that can become a company, something that you believe in. So I think it's a beautiful topic, a beautiful thing, because I love this type of experience where you can improve your ability and where you can have courage to speak about your idea, what you believe in. And I had this experience in Catania, in my city, in October last year, and here in Cluj I had the possibility to join with this experience. So Startup Weekend in Cluj was on March, and we had this competition in Telenov, is an important company in the office near this university, and it's a particular kind of experience, because you can learn from other people, and there are mentors that are tutors that teach you how you have to develop your idea, and particular tools that you can use. So if you are interested to this world, this type of experience, you want to run a company, it's a very beautiful experience, and you can choose to participate in a different team, what idea you prefer, or you can explain your idea and you can obtain feedback. So also it's important to understand if your idea is good or if your idea not bad, but maybe you have to work more on your idea, because this world is it's very beautiful, because you never had a failure, or if you had a failure, you can learn from this. It's never a bad thing to have not success. If you have success, you have to continue to work on it. But if you haven't, it's not a failure. You can learn from this mistake and go on. So in Catania, I attending different type of association, such as UTAB in Catania, is a particular association formed by students, but also other people who are interested to innovation, entrepreneur, and others. We are students of business, but also developer, designers. And we organize a lot of events about startups, about innovation, about, I don't know, something that related people and students with university and work. So it's a particular kind of association that I love them. And when I come back to Italy, I'm very happy to continue to join with them. And I suggest to my colleague, to people, to students, if they can join with this association. It's important also for themselves, because you can grow up like a person, you can relate it with different people, you can share your ideas. It's important, I think, to share your idea and to obtain feedback.
0: Mm-hmm.
1: So I suggest.
0: I see. So what do you do in that association? Do you have like special works or special things you organize?
1: Yes, we had different teams in this association, because there are people who are who had to work with social media. So you have to promote the events, promote the association. You have to read the message that they send you if they want some feedback, or some, I don't know, people write to ask something about a startups, an idea, something about this word, and we can give them feedback. Or there are other teams that are they have to work on the event, so they have to have a brief to organize the location and the logistic part of the events, but also people who are especially they have to work about the relationship and the network, because we need sponsor, but also it's a particular part of the association that it's important to have a lot of links with other part of the with other association in general, because when we organize an event maybe we would like to invite other persons, such as other association about Erasmus people, but others about I don't know, something that is links with sustainable world and others. So we have three different teams, and we all work in on our aim. And it's very, very great, because we have also a meeting, and we had brainstorming, and we talk a lot for a lot of hours. So it's very funny. Yes.
0: That sounds great. Okay, let's go into some more music before we continue. Henrik, what are we going to listen to?
2: This time we are going to listen to Eagle Eye Cherry with the song Safe Tonight. And it's you, Sonia, that have chosen
1: yes.
2: this song once again.
1: I love this song because I had an experience when I lived alone with some of my flatmates in Catania last years, from August to January. And it was my first time that I lived in a different house. And I heard this song when I went to work. I had 10 minutes to walk to arrive to my company where I had a stage, and I listened to this song because I don't know, for me it's very sounds good, so I would like to share with you this.
2: Yes, Eagle Eye Cherry with Safe Tonight.

0: 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For our guest Sonja, Henrik has prepared a little quiz today. So Henrik, let's go.
1: Yes, it's like a quiz about Italy. I've tried the questions on people from outside Italy, and then it can be a bit difficult. But hopefully you have some inside knowledge, so you can do a bit better. But let's just begin with the first question. Most of the Italian border is at the sea, but the country also has land borders. How many countries does Italy share open land